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0: 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We'd love to have you. 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

Good morning, y'all. Welcome to Clark's Country. Hudson Westbrook made you look opens today's Clark's Country. Westbrook's remarkable rise shows no signs of slowing down. Just 2 years after emerging as one of Texas country's brightest new stars, the 22-year-old has announced his second album, Made You Look, and it's set for release on the 6th of November. Westbrook unveiled this title track along with the album announcement, giving fans a glimpse of the 16-song collection that promises to build on the authentic Texas country sound that has quickly made him one of the genre's most exciting young artists. Described as a snapshot of a whirlwind journey that has transformed his life over the past 2 years, Made You Look sees Westbrook leaning further into the blend of modern country storytelling and traditional Texas influences that has won him a rapidly growing fan base.

Hi, my name is Clark and I'll be with you from now until 12 midday. On today's show, we'll be chatting and playing some old and some not so old country music from the past 10 decades. I'll be playing your favourite music and we'll be featuring some of the stars you know and some you may have heard about but maybe not know too much about. I'll have news, views and reviews of what's hot and what's not in country. All this and music from the movies coming up here on Radio Leyland on Clark's Country.

Penny Chesney's up-and-coming album will include a tribute to the late songwriter Brett James. Chesney is getting ready to release his new album, Silver Sands Marina, on the 25th of September. It will be the country superstar's 21st studio album and will feature multiple collaborations with other artists like Megan Maroney, Colby Callot and Lily Miola. But that's not the only thing that makes this album special. The final track, Shot Glass, will be a tribute to his late friend Brett James, who helped co-write the song a while back. On the 18th of September last year, James died in a small engine plane crash in Franklin, North Carolina. He was 57 years old. His wife and stepdaughter were also killed in the crash. His relationship in the country music world went far beyond just work, though. James was a close friend of many of the artists he worked with, including Chesney.

Tyler Braden is entering an exciting new chapter in his career, and there's no shortage of momentum behind him. With a new project on the horizon and a packed international touring schedule ahead, Braden is taking his music to audiences around the world while continuing to grow as an artist. Recently, Braden opened up about preparing his first ever headline run across Canada, as well as up-and-coming shows in Australia, the UK and Europe. The singer will first head to Australia for the Wild at Heart tour before launching his 7-date The Days of Gold tour in Canada. He'll then kick off 2027 with a run of shows across the UK and Europe beginning in February.

Tucker Wetmore celebrated his third consecutive chart-topping single, Brunette, last week, surrounded by songwriters behind the hit, written by Chase McGill, Josh Miller, Blake Prendergast and Chris LaCourte, who also produced the track. Brunette marks Wetmore's third number one at country radio, following Wind Up Missing You and 3-2-1. Wetmore said he was drawn to the track because it was weird. I love this song because it was weird. Honestly, it was different. I never heard anything like it. And right off the bat, I was like, immediately, I have to have this, Wetmore shared. Addressing the songwriters, Wetmore continued, "You guys not only are just good songwriters, great songwriters, but you guys are better humans. Thank you for trusting me with this song."

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1: 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Maybe you'd like me to play one of your favourite tracks, you know, that special one that brings back a memory, or to make a dedication, then I will. Just let me know the track and very briefly why you'd like to hear it. 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

in Butts is throwing responsibility out the window and embracing her wild side with her latest single, I Wanna Be Bad. The rowdy, rebellious new track also gives fans a glimpse into the Tulsa-born singer-songwriter's just-announced album, Hello Honky Tonk, due on the 30th of October. Following the release of Never Really Mine, I Wanna Be Bad takes on a more rebellious approach, as Butts sings about stepping away from her good girl ways and giving herself permission to have a little fun with the neon lights, tequila, and maybe a little flirting. Cassidy Daniels is quickly becoming one of country music's most exciting new artists. Between sharing her original music on the Yellowstone spin-off series Dutton Ranch, touring with the Brothers Osborne, and preparing to release her debut full-length album, she continues to build momentum both on and off the stage. Daniels knew she wanted to pursue music by 9 years old, and at 12 she began building a community in Music City and laying the foundation for a career she has today. She cut her teeth performing on Nashville's Broadway Strip before reaching a national audience as a finalist on the US reality show The Road. That experience also led to a connection with Taylor Sheridan, who later featured Daniels throughout the first season of Dutton Ranch, where she performed several original songs, including Heart-Shaped Necklace, Crazy Love, and this one, Ain't No Jukebox. All three tracks are set to appear on her forthcoming album.

Jordan Davis is back with the brand new single Mess, and once again he delivered a song that's impossible not to get pulled into. Built around a smooth, seductive groove, Mess finds Davis caught between wanting to move on from an ex and being drawn back into the relationship he knows isn't good for him. Just when he begins to heal and feels like he's finally moving forward, he finds himself calling her up and giving in to the chemistry all over again. He knows exactly how it'll end, with him picking up the pieces and becoming a mess, but he can't seem to resist going back for one more round.

right through singer-songwriter Emily Ann Roberts continues to grow her deep well of story-driven country gems with their latest release, Laundry. The track tells the story of an unfaithful husband who was off chasing his career while his wife was home trying to keep the house, kids and family together. The lamenting track, accented by a wailing fiddle, showcases the versatility and emotional depth that has become a signature for the rising star. Honouring age-old country traditions, her simultaneously mournful and scornful vocal delivery demonstrates why she's fast becoming one of the most in-demand artists in the genre.

0: for Buckshaw Village and Clayton Le Woods. 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

Randy Carlyle has announced Returning to Myself, the Sad Gay Version, a 21-track expanded edition of her latest studio album, and it's due out on the 25th of September. The announcement comes as Carlyle begins his second North American leg of the Human Tour with a new version of Human featuring Grammy-nominated composer and electronic musician John Hopkins. The new edition revisits all 10 songs from Returning to Myself, presenting them in a reworked form alongside the original album sequence. Carlyle has also recorded a new interpretation of Billy Joel's And So It Goes. Kirsten Hall was one of the founding members of Sugarland, and she co-wrote the group's breakthrough debut single, Baby Girl. But her participation in the band ended bitterly when she filed a lawsuit against her former bandmates, Jennifer Nettles and Christian Bush, on the 7th of August 2008. Sugarland formed out of Atlanta's acoustic singer-songwriter scene in the early 2000s. They played a well-received showcase in Nashville in July 2003 and subsequently signed a record deal. The group released their major label debut album, Twice the Speed of Life, in October 2004 and released Baby Girl as their debut single. And it was an overnight smash hit, rocked into number 2 and spending a total of 46 weeks on the Hot Country Songs chart, a new record. The trio followed up with Something More, Just Might Make Me Believe, and Down in the Mississippi, Up to No Good, all of which scored additional hits. Twice the Speed of Life was certified double platinum, but by the time the trio were out on the road promoting the album, cracks between Hall, Nettles and Bush were already deepening. On 12th of January 2006, Nettles and Bush showed up for an appearance on a US TV show without Hall, and within days an announcement came with little fanfare stating that Hall had split with Sugarland because she wants to stay home and write songs. Nettles and Bush moved on as a duo, releasing Enjoy the Ride in 2006 and scoring additional hits including Stay, which gave them one of the biggest career singles. They had just released their third album, Love on the Inside, when Hall filed the lawsuit against them. Hall's lawsuit alleges that she coined the name Sugarland and auditioned and hired Bush and Nettles, and she also claimed to have financed the band's early days with her personal credit card. The terms eventually of the settlement were not disclosed publicly, and Hall has remained mostly out of the public eye since ending her tenure in Sugarland.

Sugarland introduced this week's My Legends of Country. Death is an inevitable truth for all people, but somehow it's even more tragic when it's unexpected, as was the case with country singers who died before their time. Keith Whitley's passing in 1989 at the young age of 33 reminds us of all the stars who left before we were ready to see them go. My Legends of Country.

Kerry Allison, the drummer for Buddy Holly and the Crickets, and composer of Peggy Sue, and That'll Be the Day, died at the age of 82. Kerry Allison was one of the first important drummers to emerge in the rock and roll and rockabilly music. As a drummer for Buddy Holly and the Crickets, born Jerry Ivan Allison in Texas on the 31st of August 1939, he joined Holly as his accompanist earlier in the latter's career, and for a time playing around Lubbock. The two of them were the whole band, just Holly's guitar and Allison's drums. Allison knew how to get an incredible variety of percussion sounds, given the limitations of the equipment in that era, sometimes working with as little as one snare, a cymbal, and a bass drum, if that. When Holly had his first unsuccessful recording sessions in Nashville in 1956, Allison was there playing on some of the resulting songs, and he was always in the cards to be part of whatever group was to be assembled with Holly. That band, christened the Crickets in early 1957, took the form of a trio and sometimes quartet, with the addition of a second guitarist, Nicky Sullivan. With Holly, new bassist Joe B. Mauldin and Allison. The latter two formed a tight rhythm section whose sound was often emulated or outright imitated by admirers, and across the decades since the Crickets have been in demand by numerous artists, in large part because of their distinctive sound. But Allison was more than just part of a rhythm section. The delicacy and variety of his playing made him part of the melody, his tom-toms and snare work often serving to highlight aspects of the melody and the guitar parts, or even the lyrics. At his best, he was like a small orchestra working behind Holly. Allison also contributed substantially to the group's songwriting, a composer in his own right. If not as visible in that role as Holly, he was responsible for other parts of Holly's repertoire. Allison wrote Peggy Sue about his girlfriend and later wife, Peggy Sue Garron. He had one solo hit, a cover of Real Wild Child, based on Australian rocker Johnny O'Keefe's version, which he recorded under the pseudonym Ivan, with Holly playing guitar and singing backing vocals. It was a minor chart entry in 1958 and the first studio recording of the song, which became a rock standard. Allison is also credited as a session musician with the Everly Brothers on their 1959 Till I Kissed You, and co-wrote More Than I Can Say, which was a hit for Bobby V in 1962 and later for Leo Sayer in 1980. Jerry Allison has shared numerous songwriting credits over the decades. His contribution to Buddy Holly's career has been somewhat obscured, both by the cult that coalesced around Holly following his death, and also the business practices of their manager and producer, Norman Petty. Following the split with Holly in late 58 and the latter's death in February 59, Allison became the leader of the Crickets. He also subsequently did occasionally assume the role of singer with the group, and has led versions of the group, frequently with other long-time members across the decades since. Over time, Allison's rhythm backup ranged from slapping his hands on his knees or clapping his hands to a modal plainness of cymbal drumming. His snappy cracks at snare drum gave power to the songs released under the Crickets' name. Songs released under Holly's name were softer in tone and filled with innocence and longing. On these, Allison played only tom-toms, in keeping with the sound of the vocals. His work on the Crickets' recordings gave the records much of their distinctiveness and has influenced subsequent generations of rock and roll drummers. In 2007, Allison was inducted into the Musicians Hall of Fame and Museum in Nashville, and in 2012 into the Rock and Roll Hall of Fame, both as a member of the Crickets. Jerry Allison's death was announced on the 22nd of August 2022.

0: 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Maybe you'd like me to play one of your favourite tracks, you know, that special one that brings back a memory. Or to make a dedication, then I will. Just let me know the track and very briefly why you'd like to hear it. Drop me an email to greywarriormusic@aol.com.
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The great Don Everly has left us. He died at his Nashville home on Saturday, 21st of August 2021. He was 84. It's been suggested it may have been a heart attack. Exposed to music at an early age, Don Everly teamed up with his brother Phil to form the popular 50s and 60s rock duo, the Everly Brothers. The first album, Bye Bye Love, gained them international recognition and fame. Born in Brownie, Kentucky on the 1st of February 1937, Don Everly was the first child of Milford Ike Everly Jr. and Margaret Embry Everly, popular country singers in the 40s. Phil followed 2 years later. Don and Phil would frequently appear on their parents' radio shows and tour with them. The boys then embarked on their own in the 50s when they moved to Nashville. The first hit came in 1957 with the Phyllis and Bordeaux Bryant song Bye Bye Love, and the Bryants would be responsible for many of their early hits, though Don himself was no slouch as a writer. One of his earliest songs, Thou Shalt Not Steal, in 1954, was recorded by Kitty Wells, and he was responsible for the brothers' biggest hit single, Kathy's Clown. Like many siblings in the music business, Don and Phil Everly didn't always see eye to eye, and there were plenty of arguments over the years, even when they were at the height of their success. Like many of their contemporaries, the brothers came to rely heavily on amphetamines to get them through their grueling schedules, and this added to the tension between them, with Don succumbing to his addiction to Ritalin, which would eventually lead to a breakdown before he was able to successfully kick the habit. His addiction lasted 3 years, during which time the two performed only occasionally, and by 1965 the duo took a back seat to the new sound of the beat boom. Sporadic success continued as The Price of Love and Love is Strange scored high on the UK charts. However, their 1966 album, Two Yanks in England, failed to make the charts. In the late 60s, their popularity started to wane as a duo, largely because of the changes in musical fashion, and in 1973, having already started to release solo records, they officially split up after a very public row at a Hollywood gig. Following the breakup, Don turned his attention to country music, where he found some success working with his band, The Dead Cowboys, which included Irish guitarist Phil Donnelly, who would later appear in the Everly Brothers band following their reunion. During this period, he would also work with legendary guitarist Albert Lee, who in turn went on to be part of the reunion band. The work of Don and his collaborators during this period was very good and critically well received, but the spectre of the Everly Brothers and the heights they'd scaled always hovered over him, and it was obvious that the music industry hoped for a reunion of the classic duo. In 1983, they got what they hoped for. Following tentative discussions, the brothers got back together for what was supposed to be a one-off reunion concert at London's Royal Albert Hall. It was a huge success, in fact so successful that it led to a couple of European tours. Though they had buried the hatchet for the purpose of getting back together as the Everly Brothers, they hadn't resolved their differences, and it's fair to say they were never truly reconciled. Though Don is known to have missed his younger brother considerably after Phil passed away some years ago, Don Everly was rewarded in 1986 when the duo was inducted into the Rock and Roll Hall of Fame.

0: space clown.
1: And it's time for our requested line dance track. So, table out the kitchen, dancing shoes on, it's dance time. And our requested line dance track this week is from Sandra. It's for the line dance, Back to His Roots. The music is from Alan Jackson's 2003 Greatest Hits Volume 2 album, the track Gone Country.

0: and we'll have a look at our local Limelands charts, the top five this week. Just one change. Down from four last week to five this week, Bigger Houses is The Dance, the track of the same name from Dan and Shay. Up from four to five, Fever Dream is The Dance, the track of the same name from Alex Warren. No change at three, Opalite is The Dance, the track of the same name from Taylor Swift. No change at two, One More for the Road is The Dance, the track of the same name from Keol. Which means it's still at number one, Dangerous Games is The Dance, the track of the same name from Justice B. Gorson. Maybe you'd like me to play one of your favourite tracks, you know, that special one that brings back a memory. Or to make a dedication, then I will. Just let me know the track and very briefly why you'd like to hear it. Drop me an email to greatwarriormusic@aol.com.
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0: And my land dance choice this week is for the dance, My Countryside. The music is from Chase Wright's 2025 single, Countryside.

Ashley Cook has finally released her self-titled album. The 15-song LP embodies Cook's unflinching honesty and sees her speak her truth with equal parts sensitivity, sharp wit, and breezy irrelevance. The album features her current country radio hit, Baby Blues. It also includes previously released Famous to Francis, Johnny and June, The Hell You Are, Exes, and High School Sweetheart. Ashley Cook arrives a month before Cook embarks on the Baby Blues World Tour, a 28-date global headline run, launching on the 17th of September. The tour includes stops in major cities throughout the US and UK.

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Gavin Adcock shows fans a more vulnerable side with the release of his heartfelt new song Shoes. Shoes delivers a message many listeners can relate to. Financial success doesn't always equate to a fulfilling life. Throughout the song, the Georgia native reflects on how some people work real hard while barely getting by, while acknowledging that despite appearing to have it all, he may be missing out on some of life's most meaningful moments. Shoes marks the latest release from Adcock's up-and-coming third studio album, The Day I Hang It Up, which is set to arrive on the 2nd of October. The new project follows Adcock's rapid rise in country music, with the singer-songwriter having amassed more than 2.4 billion career streams to date. Country music is well known for its collaborations, and there's no shortage of duets within the genre's lifespan. Johnny and June, Kenny and Dolly, Jones and Wynette. Megan Maroney surprised fans at her Cloud 9 tour stop in Arizona last week. When Cameron Marlowe made an unexpected appearance on stage for a special performance of their collaboration, Fix You 2. The country sensation set the moment up by reflecting on the song's history before inviting him to join her on stage at the Desert Diamond Arena. She told the packed room of fans that when she first wrote Fix You 2 with Becca Ray Green and Adam Wheeler for her debut EP Pistol Made of Roses, they had penned several different versions. When it came time to select tracks for the deluxe version of her 2023 record Lucky, she opted to bring that song to life in a new way with the addition of Marlowe's vocals and perspective. As Marlowe made his way to the stage, Maroney went on to express her long-time admiration for his voice. "I'm sure y'all are already very familiar with him, but I've said for the past however many years, he has one of the best voices in Nashville. And as most of you know, this song came out of my debut EP, but when we wrote it, we wrote several versions." She stated, "The only voice I heard on it was Cameron's, and he was nice enough to sing it." She explained how rare it is for an artist to find themselves in the same place at the same time. So when she heard Marlowe was nearby, she told him he had to make a surprise appearance to deliver the track.

Cameron Marlowe, Megan Maroney introduced this week's Music from the Movies and Stage Shows. And our Music from the Movies and Stage Shows this week comes from Wild Rose. Wild Rose is one of the more recent films. It's about Rose Lynn Harlan, a woman from Glasgow in Scotland, who is focused on becoming a country music star while trying to navigate the world in the aftermath of her release from prison, as well as the responsibilities of motherhood. Critics awarded the film a 92% freshness rating and were won over by the performance of Irish singer-actress Jessie Buckley, calling it her transcendental moment. Fresh out of jail after 1 year in prison for drugs possession, Rose Lynn Harlan, played by Buckley, is a 23-year-old working-class girl from Glasgow who tries to rectify her chaotic life, foul-mouthed, streetwise, rebellious and free-spirited. Rose Lynn reunites with her children, the older Winona, played by Daisy Littlefield, and the younger, Lyle, played by Adam Mitchell, who've been cared for during her imprisonment by their grandmother Marion, played by Julie Walters, who openly despises her daughter's lifestyle. A worker in a shopping centre bakery for 20 years, Marion struggles to understand her daughter, who becomes determined to travel to Nashville to become a famous country singer. Due to her lack of resources and her poor academic studies, Rosalind tries to return to her former job as a singer in a country bar, the Grand Old Opry, having been fired by owners Jackie and Alan after they learnt about her conviction. Thanks to Marion's good name, Rosalind gets a job as a cleaning lady in a house of Susanna, played by Sophie Okendue, an upper-class woman married to James and mother of little children Rory and Nell. Blessed with talent, charisma, cheek and a powerful voice, one day Rosalind is discovered singing in her daily work by Susanna, who befriends Rosalind and decides to help her travel to Nashville by throwing a fundraising party especially for her. However, troubles are around the corner. Winona and Lyle are time and time again neglected by a mother unable to reconcile with them, who hides their existence from Susanna. James mistrusts Rosalind by the way that Susanna is interested in her, and Marion sends an ultimatum, forcing her to make a choice between her dream to be a singer or her reality to be mother. Troubled, auto-destructive and badly influenced by her friend and occasional lover Elliot, played by James Harkness, a fan of alcohol, night and wild partying, Rosalind finds herself trapped in a crossroads, struggling against her worst enemy, herself. And the three tracks I've picked from Wild Rose soundtrack, all from Jessie Buckley. The first one is Country Girl, the second one, Outlaw State of Mind, and the third one, Born to Run.

0: So there were our three tracks from the Wild Rose soundtrack. The first one, Country Girl. The second one, Outlaw State of Mind. The third one just finished there, Born to Run. And they're all by Jesse Buckley.
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2: 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Maybe you'd like me to play one of your favourite tracks, you know, that special one that brings back a memory, or to make a dedication, then I will. Just let me know the track and very briefly why you'd like to hear it. Drop me an email to greywarriormusic@aol.com.
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Alan Waldrop's great new song out, Keeping the Faith, is inspired by Waldrop's own hard times, including a difficult divorce. This new song offers a message of hope and perseverance through the most difficult of times. Keeping the faith is about believing that good things are ahead, even when you can't see them yet. It reminded us of how important it is to keep moving forward. And even during the hardest seasons, you may not always understand why things happen, but if you keep believing and trusting the journey, better days can be waiting right around the corner. Matt Geiger has enjoyed a breakthrough year that has seen him make his Grand Ole Opry debut, sell out headline shows across the US of A, and establish himself as one of Australia's brightest country exports. Yet his latest release, Pouring, suggests the Queensland native is only just getting started. Pouring is arguably the finest song Geiger has released today. Atmospheric, emotionally rich, and beautifully understated, it finds the rising star trading his usual high-energy swagger for a haunting reflection on the memories that refuse to fade long after a relationship has ended.

that Velasco throws out the country music rulebook with the release of her latest single, Ramblin' Girl, a bold rock-infused anthem that celebrates independence, freedom, and refusing to be tied down. The track serves as the latest preview of her forthcoming debut album, Cowboy Complex, due later this year, and finds the rising singer-songwriter leaning harder than ever into the gritty country rock sound that has become her signature.

Chase Beckham has quietly become one of country music's most consistent songwriters, but this latest release, Take Me Home, feels like a genuine step forward, rich with melody, warmth, and the kind of effortless hook that lingers long after the final chorus. It's arguably one of the strongest songs of his career. Released alongside the announcement of his forthcoming EP, Old Fashioned, the track finds Beckham at his most confident, blending his trademark California country sound with an infectious, radio-ready chorus that feels destined to become a fan favorite.

0: You've been listening this morning to Clark's Country here on Radio Leyland. I'd like to thank you for sharing your time with me today. As always, it's been a real pleasure. If you want to get in touch with a request or a dedication or anything about the show, do think about dropping me an email to, one word, greywarriormusic@aol.com. Coming up next here on Radio Leyland is Stafford's World. Do stay tuned to this station. I hope you have a very happy week. Till next Saturday on Clark's Country, take care, stay safe. See y'all next week. Bye-bye.
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Delaney and Bonnie's Soul Shake, a pretty good cover of the Peggy Scott and JoJo Benson original from 1966, and Bob Dylan's I Want You, the single from that Blonde on Blonde album from 1966, double album in fact, wasn't it? So very good stuff from Bob Dylan. Welcome, I'm Mark Stafford, and this is what we call Stafford's World, a journey through our yesterdays, musical wise. With rock and roll like this on the way as well from Chuck Berry.

0: It's almost impossible to believe that when that came out, not many people bought it on single. It was so good, so different as well. Not many people around like Bruce Springsteen in 1975 making music like that. Didn't make the top 20 in America, didn't make the top 50 in Britain or Canada, didn't do very well in most of the world. Who would have thought he'd go on to be a superstar? And it was Chuck Berry's Maybelline, one of Bruce's heroes as well, from the 1950s, the late 50s. Time for the first of a couple of song stories today on the show, and it's the story of Chucky's In Love, as told by Ricky Lee Jones.
1: So Chucky is a derivative of Charles. So when I met Chucky Wise, who was Tom Waits' best friend, and Tom Waits was my boyfriend, I'd overheard him say he was in love. So I just wrote what I saw, Chucky's in love. But for me, what made it fun was that I changed it to Chuck E. He used to hang around at the Troubadour, which was a kind of leftover club in a leftover town. I came to the Troubadour one night, and I know Tom saw me, and suddenly he was sitting next to me. So we got to know each other, and the bar closed, and he said, I'll walk you to your car. When we got to the car, we started dancing. And we danced singing to each other under the streetlight at 2:30 in the morning. And Chuck, he's a good guy. When I came back from some date, and I was talking to him, and he said, where are you landing? I said, Burbank. He said, I'll be there.
2: And we call, how come we say?
1: A real friend picks you up at the airport. And I think also Chuck did it to show Tom this is what you should be doing.
2: All of those lies.
1: When he picked me up and we were driving home, I felt like I was part of them. And it was a really great feeling, you know, because I was very lonely.
2: Sort of jazz when he walks.
1: Sometimes we were three. I don't know when we were three if I loved one more than the other when we were three. And I think whatever was happening with the popularity of that song might have made him a little ruder to me. Like, you've placed the yoke of this song on my life.
2: Yeah, no more.
1: I don't have contact with him.

It was 1976. It was Eric Clapton's No Reason to Cry album, and that was Hello, Old Friend. And Ricky Lee Jones, her big song in her career, 1979, and Chucky's In Love. Story behind that. Now, if you're around in the 60s and the 70s in particular, you loved your record labels. You knew that certain labels promised that it could be a good thing on them. You buy a record sometime and you take a chance with singles in those days, wouldn't you? And you'd say, I'll give this a try because it's on DRAM, or I'll give it a try because it's on Charisma. And this one in particular is on Charisma, an interesting label. It promised some interesting stuff. And in 1973, it brought us this, the band String Driven Thing, and It's a Game.

0: He's a genius, isn't he? Ray Davis, the words of Raymond Douglas Davis and the Kinks and dedicated follower of fashion and String Driven Thing, and a song that was to be covered 4 years later by the Bay City Rollers, but neither they or String Driven Thing could take it into the top 30, but it got played on our radios. What we call now, or what we used to call as well, a turntable hit. Which sounds very strange, but it means that it got played a lot on the radio, but it never sold in the shop. String Driven Things, it's a game. Back in a moment with a song for William Benlin, who emails from Santa Fe in New Mexico. Wanted some Chicago in the next track in particular. That's for you, William, in a moment.
1: 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Stafford's World will be right back very soon.
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2: Welcome to Stafford's World. It's a 3-hour journey through our rock and roll history.

It's an old Everly Brothers tune, but you knew that, didn't you? But it was a hit in 1970 for the combination of Bobby Gentry and Glen Campbell, All I Have to Do Is Dream. And then a song for William Benlon in Santa Fe, New Mexico. New listener to the show, got into us a few weeks back and wanted to hear that. Good choice, mate. Good choice. 1975, Chicago and Old Days. And apparently it didn't used to get played much by Chicago because Peter Cetera didn't like some of the words in it. He thought he was a bit childish in places. I don't know. I think it's got great words. I don't know, but who am I? It came from the Chicago 8 album, Chicago and Old Days, from 1975. Another email at mark@markstafford.co.uk comes from Robert Zwaren, and he's in Sydney, Nova Scotia in Canada. And I would hazard a guess he's the only Earth and Fire fan in Nova Scotia, but I could be wrong, because Earth and Fire are a Dutch band and didn't really cross the Atlantic very well in terms of record sales. So Robert is a big fan, but is anybody else in Nova Scotia a big fan of Earth and Fire? If not, you're missing out in Nova Scotia. You're missing out on songs like this.

Anybody covered rock and roll better than Dave Edmonds did? Certainly during his early 70s hit making time. Dave Edmonds and I Hear You Knocking, the old Smiley Lewis rock and roll song from the 50s. And Earth and Fire for Robert Zwaram, who's in Nova Scotia, a place called Sydney, Nova Scotia. And the biggest Earth and Fire fan, I think, in Nova Scotia. Possibly the only Earth and Fire fan in Nova Scotia. You never know, somebody might be listening in Nova Scotia this moment in time and could correct me, somebody other than Robert, that is. It's 1977, it's early Blondie time, and this was one of the early singles from them. This is Ripper to Shreds.

They were on a roll in 1983, weren't they? Culture Club, Church of the Poison Mind. And it was early days for Blondie, one of the first singles to come from them from 1977. And it's hard to believe that Blondie could not do anything, were not wanted at all, were not anywhere near getting an American hit until 1979. By then, we'd be buying their stuff in Europe and putting them in the charts for almost 2 years. But it took Heart of Glass in 1979 to make America, North America, take to the music of Blondie with Heart of Glass. One more song to come before the first hour is completed, and it'll be this from the Eagles.

Now, I could be wrong, but I reckon that was the last big hit, the last top 30 hit to come from Barry Ryan in 1972, Can't Let You Go. And it was them, Van Morrison and his band Them, and that was stuck on a B-side. How could you put a song like that on the B-side in 1964? It was the B-side of Baby Please Don't Go, and it sounds really advanced for its time. It definitely had more like a 67 feel to it. Them and Gloria with Van Morrison's vocals on that from 1964. And in America, the band The Shadows of the Night took that song and they charted with it and had a big hit in 1967. And in Britain, we didn't have anybody making the charts with it unless it was stuck on the B-side of Baby Please Don't Go. And we really overlooked it for many years. Suddenly decided in later years it was a great song, an all-time rock classic in my humble opinion. Now, it's 1969, and a guy called John D. Loudermilk had been writing a lot of hits in the 1960s. As the decade was about to finish, he pulled this one out of the box. Don Farden's version of John D. Loudermilk's Indian Reservation.

stamped with quality all over Roy Orbison's In Dreams and Don Farden's version of John D. Loudermilk's Indian Reservation from 1969. Time to say but they did it first. A couple of songs that you know, let's dig into their history. And we're starting in 1962 for a song that became quite famous around the world in 1963 with a cover from The Drifters. It was written by our old friends, the songwriting team of Cynthia Whale and Barry Mann. They seem to pop up in every other show these days. It was a song they wrote in 1962 that was originally recorded by the Cookies. They came out with the first version of it. Crystals covered it soon afterwards, but the big hit came the year after when the Drifters got hold of On Broadway, and they did the biggest version of it. Covered many times over the years by a lot of other people. George Benson did it, and James Taylor did it, and I think even Neil Young had a go at it. But its life began with a recording by the Cookies in 1962. But they did it first. They were the Cookies and On Broadway.

So, but they did it first. The Cookies, the original version of On Broadway from 1962. Now, this next one is an interesting song. It sort of crept out a little bit when it came out. Didn't really do much, but it should have done a lot more because it was from a band called Edward's Hand. And it came out in 1969 on an album that was produced at the Abbey Road Studios by the Beatles producer George Martin at the time. George was working on the White Album and just finished all that when he got hold of this band called Edward's Hand, and he thought, I've got something interesting here, and it became his project for the next few months. Album came out, a couple of Welshmen on it, Rod Edwards and an English guy called Roger Hand as well. Came out with a single from it, If I Thought You'd Ever Change My Mind, and it did nothing at all. Scylla came along, probably because of George saying to Scylla, I've got a good song here by these guys, we'd like a shot at it, and Scylla had a hit in 1969. And then in the 2000s, when Anita Falskog of ABBA was deciding to put a covers album together, she chose to cover it as well. And I think because there was a version in Sweden that was a hit for a band called Blonde a little bit later, 1970. So she did it probably for that reason. But it all began in 1969. But they did it first. The band Edward's Hand, production by the great George Martin, and the original of If I Thought You'd Ever Change Your Mind.

So that's probably a new one to you. Edward's Hand was the band George Martin's production on If I Thought You'd Ever Change Your Mind. Scylla Did It had a top 10 hit in Britain, and Agnetha Fauskog did it later with a cover version on a comeback album from her not so long ago. When I say not so long ago, about 15 years ago, but not so long in my kind of time scale for music, which is stretches a long time. It's Stafford's World, I'm Mark Stafford, and this needs no introduction at all.

0: A couple of years back when I was doing research on songs for Ah, But They Did It First, I came across that song. Well, I knew the song well, but I thought, oh, who did it first? And I thought Ellie Greenwich had done it first because she did a version of it. But in fact, it goes back to the 1930s or so. It's an old, old song. Billy Davis's I Want You to Be My Baby popped up in the 60s in a pop-up version style. It sort of became 60s pop, but it dates a long time before that. And the ELO from 1979 and Don't Bring Me Down, classic if there ever was such a thing. Back in a moment with music from 1969, one of my favourite vocalists next.
1: It's you, the music, and Stafford's World. Mark Stafford will be back in just a couple of minutes. After these...
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I love that song. Even if Mrs. Stafford has been known to sing karaoke and a version of that, it still hasn't put me off the song. David Lee Roth's Just a Gigolo and I Ain't Got Nobody. Now, a couple back-to-back now that are covers of songs, but done in a totally different left-field way. Starting with Vanilla Fudge and a version of the Motown classic You Keep Me Hanging.

They had a short spell when they used to get pretty near to the charts or even into the bottom of the charts with their versions of Slowing Down and original hits, big hits, Slowed Down and Done Totally Different. They were Deep Feeling and Do You Wanna Dance, and Vanilla Fudge, of course, were the kings of doing other people's songs. They just covered just about everything in a different style and made them go psychedelic rock in places, as they did there with the old Supreme song You Keep Me Hanging On, Vanilla Fudge from 1967. Time for the writers Sing Them Their Way, when we look at a writer doing their own song but doing it different from the original hit version. In this case, it's Ellie Greenwich, a great songwriter, written many of the best songs of the 60s. You have to put a load of them on her pile of songs that she wrote. She worked a lot with her husband Jeff Barry and also with Phil Spector on some of the big hits, songs like Baby I Love You and Do Wah Diddy and River Deep Mountain High and Be My Baby, To Do Ron Ron, Leader of the Pack, and more, including this Chapel of Love, which she wrote with Jeff Barry and Phil Spector, hit for the Dixie Cups in 1964. And in the 70s, she had an album out called Let It Be Written, Let It Be Sung, as she sang the songs that she'd written with other people, including Chapel of Love. This was how Ellie did it her way, as the writers sing them their way.

Buddy Holly's Raining in My Heart, and Ellie Greenwich doing a version that's a lot different than the original, probably spurred on by the Bette Midler cover of Chapel of Love on the Divine Miss M album, which has to be my favourite cover of Chapel of Love. But Ellie does a pretty good job, and she can claim the song as well because she co-wrote it. Ellie Greenwich and Chapel of Love. Another song on a request this time around, and it's an email from Derek Green, who's in Southborough in Kent, and he's come up with a song that was a follow-up to a big hit for the Casuals. The Casuals were a British band who lived in Italy for a lot of their recording career, did very well in the Italian charts, maximised on taking some British hits that weren't theirs and covering them for the Italian market, plus having Jessamine, of course, and this one as well, 1968, for Derek Green in Southbury, Kent. This is Toy.

a tiny hit. It was there at the bottom of the top 40 for the Casuals and Toy in 1968. And to finish the hour, let's do this one as well. These are the Babies, John Waite and his band, and Isn't It Time?

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1: Stafford's World, turn it up to 10 and enjoy the music.

Now, Billy Joe Royal was a good friend of Joe South's, and it worked quite nicely in terms of getting him some hits, as later on he covered Hush, and in 1965 he began his career with that cover of the Joe South song Down in the Boondocks. Beatles, of course, and Lady Madonna to start the third and the final hour. Say hello to Michael Valletti, who's emailed us from Stratford. He's a big fan of the band Heart, the Wilson sisters, Anne and Nancy Wilson. Likes the Dreamboat Annie album, which I can recommend to anybody, and this in particular, Magic Man.

0: The band was fronted by Bill Elliott and Bobby Purvis. They came from South Shields. George Harrison liked them so much they were the first band to be signed to George's Dark Horse label in 1974. They had a great album called The Place I Love, and that is a superb album. Hard to find, though, because it's sort of crept out on CD only through a small label in Korea somewhere that nobody's sure if it's from the original tapes or if it, in fact, it's from vinyl. But I've got a copy of it. I can't quite work it out. I don't think it's quite good enough to be from the original tapes, but it's the best copy you'll find of The Place I Love. A single from it was that. That was Splinter and Costa Fine Town from 1974. Second of the song stories today on the show, and it's the great Neil Diamond, and probably the best thing he ever did, and the story behind I Am I Said.
1: I Am I Said surprised me because I didn't think such a personal song would do well in commercial outlets. It was really written for me. It was pulled off the album by my record company. It became one of my standards.
2: And I spent about 4 months writing it, and it's easily the most satisfying lyric that I've written because it's very personal and touches me maybe more deeply than some of the other songs. I Am I Said is a very complicated song, and it's complicated probably because my feelings were very complicated when I wrote it. It tells of feeling lost and full of questions and doubts and insecurities and really having a need to go back home, to go back to the roots, to go back to that original security that you feel in life, and realizing that you never can go back home, that time makes things different and it changes things. I suppose it's a song of conflicts and frustrations as well as the lost, scared thing that I mentioned. Yeah, I guess I do have a lot of myself wrapped up in it. I've found for the last couple of years that the things that I can become most deeply involved with are songs that reflect my real feelings about things.

Now, there's a lot more lurking on Loggins and Messina albums from the 70s than just Your Mama Don't Dance and Your Daddy Don't Rock and Roll. That's from the Full Sail album. That's Loggins and Messina and Watching the River Run. And before that, we heard Neil Diamond telling us the story behind that song from his catalogue, probably the best song in his old catalogue, Neil Diamond's I Am I Said. Now, the lead singer of this band was just 16 years old when he went to number one with this in America. Alex Chilton, The Box Tops, and The Letter.

0: Now we'll do that for Alan Gadman in McAlinith in Powys in Wales, who emails Mark at markstafford.co.uk. He's a fan of Radio North Sea International, which was an offshore radio station in 1970 to 1974. And the 10 Years After song is one of those songs that was played to death by them in the summer of 1970. That's Love Like a Man. And before that was the Box Tops and the Letter, 16-year-old Alex Chilton, child prodigy. He was 16 going on 25 at the time. He was very precocious and full of himself, probably have to have a number one single. And it's shown, actually, if you watch a video, probably the only video that floats around on YouTube of the Box Tops doing the Letter, taken from a TV show, and they're all over the place. They've got no discipline at all. They're sort of not even trying to lip sync well at all and just having fun. And that's the only clip I can find of the Box Tops doing the Letter. And when you look at other stuff that he's done, he's never taken it seriously. And in fact, what's been said is that he had a number one at 16 and he thought that was it. And he thought, this is it, I've made it. And of course, after that, it wasn't. It was downward from there. It can't get any bigger than having a big number one as your first song. After that, it becomes a bit of a struggle in reverse, doesn't it? Most people fight for another one, but if it's your first single and it's number one, what do you aim for after that? So he had a bit of a troubled life, never really made it with his second band called Big Star, and struggled for most of his life to ever really get any discipline into his career. Needed some discipline, but sadly, and no longer with us, Alex Chilton and the Box Tops. We're back in a moment with one of the great songs from 1966 from the Byrds.
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4: Hi, this is Linda Ronstadt.

If I had a stamp, I'd stamp perfect pop single on that. Carly Simon at her very best, a great song from 1973 and The Right Thing to Do. Birds and So You Wanna Be a Rock and Roll Star, 1966 for that. Now, this guy should have had so much more success than he did. When you look up the history books, they'll record just one top 20 hit for Frankie Miller, and this

Human League from Dare and Don't You Want Me, and Frankie Miller, Just One Solo Hit, top 20 hit, Wise Darling for Frankie Miller from 1978. That's a real travesty, isn't it? Now, it's 1969, and this song I remember very well being a Radio Luxembourg power play. They played it every hour for a week. It was produced by Maurice Gibb of the Bee Gees, and they were certainly in at that time in 1969. Came from an album called Tintin, simply called Tintin, which also included Toast and Marmalade for Tea a couple of years before it was a hit in America and around the world, but not in Britain, because Toast and Marmalade for Tea didn't sell in Britain. Tintin and Only Ladies Play Croquet.

Manfred Mann's Earth Band, big single for them, first single for them after they adopted the moniker Manfred Mann's Earth Band, was Joybringer. And Tin Tin, what could they do more than they did do to try and get a British hit? They had songs out like Only Ladies Play Croquet, Toaster Marmalade for Tea, and Is That the Way? All good singles, and We Didn't Want to Know in Britain, sadly at all. I think they were Australian, actually. I think the band were Australian, and definitely the Maurice Gibb link, probably linked to them because they may have known them from their Australian days. Tin Tin and Only Ladies Play Croquet, Luxembourg Power Play, but nobody bought it in Britain. We have two more to do, and then another Staffers World is finished for another week. If you'd like to get in touch, mark@markstafford.co.uk. You can get me there. You can get me on Facebook under Mark Stafford and put radio or something in there. You'll find me. And if you'd like to get in touch with the Facebook, you can also do it via Mark Stafford or Stafford's World. The choice is up to you. And you can find the website as well, www.markstafford.co.uk, puts you in touch. Two more to finish the show. Some Roxy music very shortly after this. Another one of those should have been a big hit, but wasn't. From 1971. It was a band called Rescue Company No. 1. It was sort of put together, really, by Arnold Martin and Morrow, the well-known songwriters who'd put together a band called Butterscotch in the year before, 1970, and had a top 30 hit. They were very good at putting their songs together and throwing them at bands and making a band to fit the song. A guy called Dave Hunter was on lead vocals on this band, Rescue Company No. 1, and a great got away single from 1971. This is Life's Too Short.

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2: Hello, Alan Nicklin here, ready for some more Guilty Pleasures, then our weekly two-hour trip back in time to play you some of those songs you don't hear very often, and others that are so good you just want to turn up the radio and say, oh wow, what a song. This week, a couple of number sevens, It Sold a Million, and a couple of yacht rock classics. We'll get to those just a little bit later. Let's start in 1984 with a UK number one.
1: Alan Nicklin's Guilty Pleasures.

with promises. There is Eric Clapton from Surrey with a track from the album Backless. Record buyers in Norway sent this to number one. It went to number seven in Canada, number nine in America, and yep, number 37 in the UK in 1978. Before that, Duran Duran, The Reflex from Seven and the Ragged Tiger, a UK number one for them in 84.

0: Don't look any further. The M People on Guilty Pleasures, band that came out of Manchester, and a track from Elegant Slumming. This went to number 2 in Iceland, number 4 in New Zealand, and number 9 in the UK in 94. Keep it here then, a guy from New Jersey, and Tracy and Ben play next.
1: This is Guilty Pleasures.

The uptown, up-tempo woman. There is Randy Adelman from New Jersey with a song that hit number 25 in the UK in 1976, but it wasn't an American top 40 hit. And before that, Tracy Thorn and Ben Watts. They were Everything But The Girl with a cover of a 1977 Rod Stewart UK number one. I Don't Want To Talk About It. Everything But The Girl took this 1988 version to number three in the UK. Now on Guilty Pleasures, a couple of number sevens.

0: A couple of number seven hits on Guilty Pleasures. There are the band Scandal from New York with The Warrior, the title track of their 1984 album. This went to number seven in America, but it did get to number one in Canada. And before that, Golden Earring from Holland, Radar Love, a UK number seven in 1974 that hit number one in the Netherlands.
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of songs that filled the dance floors on Guilty Pleasures from Italy, Spania. Call Me, the 1987 Euro hit. It went number one in Spain and number two in the UK and was also top 10 in most of Europe. And before that, from London, the band Freeze, that included Johnny Rocker, I Owe You. This went to number one in Iceland, number two in the UK and the Netherlands, and number three in Australia and Belgium in 1983.

0: Franklin. This is Guilty Pleasures, and he is Gene Redding from Indiana with a track from his album What I Do on a Sunday, This Heart. It went to number 24 in America and number 28 in Canada, but sadly wasn't a UK top 40 hit. Keep it here then, a track from Bad Guy and a song that sold a million. Next,
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Well, there's a Freddie Mercury song you don't hear very often from the album Bad Guy, I Was Born to Love You, a number 7 in Ireland and number 11 in the UK in 85, but yep, should have got higher. And before that, Gary Puckett and the Union Gap, Lady Willpower from the album Incredible. This sold a million and was a 4-week number 1 in Canada. It hit number 2 in America and number 5 in the UK in 68. We'll kick off our number 2 then with the title track of this guy's 1980 album and a track from Electric Warrior. 1977 though now, and a UK number 1 and an American number 12 for

0: in Mossside, Leyland and Farrington.
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0: Alan Nicklin's Guilty Pleasures.
1: Alan Nicklin here, ready for hour number two of this week's Guilty Pleasures. Then, this hour, a couple of yacht rock classics, and I've got a four-week German number one. We'll get to those just a little bit later. Let's start with the band that was led by Mark.
0: Alan Nicklin's Guilty Pleasures.

Nicklin's Guilty Pleasures with Bob Seger and the Silver Bullet Band, Against the Wind. The title track of his 1980 album, this went to number 5 in America and number 6 in Canada in 1980. But it's another one of those. It got UK radio airplay, but it wasn't a top 40 hit. And it's Glenn Frey doing the backing vocals on this. And before that, the band led by Mark Bolan, T-Rex, Metal Guru from the album The Slider. This went number 1.

0: Geoffin from Germany, Propaganda, Heaven, Give Me Words. And number 13 in Sweden and number 36 in the UK in 1990. Keep it here then, The Big Crowd Pleaser and a song from a stage musical. Those play next.
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big crowd pleaser from Dex's Midnight Runners and the Emerald Express, Come On Eileen, a number one in multiple countries in 1982, including the UK, Australia, America and Switzerland. And before that, from the stage musical Chess, Murray Head, One Night in Bangkok. Record buyers in Spain and Switzerland sent this to number one. It hit number three in America and Canada and number 12 in the UK in 84. Now on Guilty Pleasures, a couple of yacht rock classics.

couple of yacht rock classics on Guilty Pleasures. He is Gino Vannelli from Montreal, Quebec. I Just Want to Stop, from the album Brother to Brother. Record buyers in Canada sent this to number one, and it hit number four in America in 1978. And before that, Daryl Hall and John Oates from Philadelphia, Pennsylvania. I Can't Go for That, no can.

0: do. A number one in America, number two in Canada, and number eight in the UK. A couple of songs that filled the dance floors on the way next.
1: Alan Nicklin's Guilty Pleasures.

couple of songs that filled the dance floors on Guilty Pleasures, and there's a Cool and the Gang song you don't hear very often, When You Say You Love Somebody in the Heart. It hit number 7 in the UK and New Zealand, but strangely wasn't an American hit for the guys from New Jersey. And before that, Wham! Edge of Heaven, a number 1 in the UK and the Netherlands, and number 10 in Canada and America in 86. Now, you want to hear what a 4-week German number 1 sounds like?

0: Nicklin. This is Guilty Pleasures, and he is Dan Hill from Toronto, Canada, and she is Vonda Shepherd from New York City. And Can't We Try? A song that hit number 6 in America and number 14 in Canada in 1987. Sadly, though, wasn't a UK top 40 hit. And before that, that 4-week German number 1 for Fool's Garden, Lemon Tree. It also hit the top in several other Euro countries, but it stalled out at number 26 in the UK in 1996. Keep it here then, some Motown magic next.
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Clinton's Guilty Pleasures with another one of those songs about you haven't heard on the radio for ages. It's Over, Funkmasters. A UK number 8 in 1983 that was all over the radio and, yep, should have got higher. And before that, Martha Reeves and the Vandellas, Love is Like a Heatwave, 1963, and an American number 4, but it does crop up in commercials sometimes, doesn't it? 1978 now then, and a track from The Kick Inside that was a 4-week UK number 1 and also hit number 1 in Italy and New Zealand for Kate Bush, Wuthering Heights.

0: Alan Nicklin's Guilty Pleasures.
1: It's time now for a Guilty Pleasures Extra. It's 1989 and a number 5 in the UK and number 11 in America for Soul to Soul featuring Karen Wheeler. Keep on moving.

0: Hello and welcome to 60s Music Memories. I'm Ruth Bradshaw and kicking off our two-hour musical journey, a Tamla Motown classic.
1: Yes, indeed, a great record, isn't it? The Four Tops and I'll Reach Out, I'll Be There. Well, hello from me. I'm Keith Bradshaw. Next.
0: It's a big hit from this week in August back in 1969. It's Clodagh Rodgers.

0: Good Night Midnight. It's at number four in the charts this time, 57 years ago. The girl from Northern Ireland, Clodagh Rodgers.
1: With the £1 million legs, wasn't it? She insured her legs for £1 million.
0: Wow. Apparently.
1: I wonder what mine are worth.
0: Would you like me to tell you?
1: Well, next up, there's a song that was written by Paul McCartney and attributed to Lennon McCartney, thank you. It was the follow-up to a big international hit, also written by the Beatles.

0: Well, let me officially welcome you to another edition of 60s Music Memories with Keith and Ruth Bradshaw. And I hope this finds you well, and I hope that all this heat that we've been experiencing isn't causing you too many issues. It's a bit warm in our makeshift studio, isn't it,
1: Ruth? Yes, it is. Doffing.
0: I've had to
1: doffing off some clothing.
0: Yes, don't get carried away. I've had to shed one item of clothing, my jacket. Yeah, but it is warm, isn't it? I hope you're okay. Well, we've been listening to Nobody I Know, a hit from Peter and Gordon, the follow-up to World Without Love.
1: And from the beginning of our decade, I think I might have told you before, well, I quite like Cliff Richard.

0: very young boyish looking Cliff with 9 times out of 10.
1: Hasn't changed.
0: No. Well,
1: a bit like you.
0: Oh my goodness. Well, that was much appreciated here in the studio by the Sir Cliff Richard Appreciation Society Northwest Regional Branch. That record, 9 times out of 10, was a top 3 hit in 1960.
1: Now, do you remember a radio presenter called Baby Bob Stewart?
0: I do.
1: He was Radio Luxembourg's longest serving DJ. He was from Liverpool and first worked on Radio Caroline, where he adapted his broad accent to a mid-Atlantic drawl. It's clever, wasn't it? Allegedly, so as not to alienate some listeners.
0: Amazing.
1: Well, this was his theme tune. Do you remember this?

0: jazz organist Alan Haven. He came from Prestwich in Manchester and did a lot of work with John Barry on James Bond films and with director Richard Lester.
1: Yes, and that tune, composed by Alan Haven, is called Image, and it's widely remembered as a theme for DJ Baby Bob Stewart, and it's our instrumental for this week.

0: This is 60s Music Memories with Keith and Ruth, and that was the classic Tamla Motown, a much recorded song on this occasion performed by Gladys Knight and the Pips.
1: And here's another much recorded song, this time performed by Billy Fury.
2: I love her.

0: a Barry Mann song that's provided hits for the Paris Sisters, Jimmy Crawford, Maureen Evans and others. I love how you love me.
1: Oh, thank you. That's how rumours start, you know. Why not say hello to our friend Maurice Watson, who listens and supports our show. And Maurice is a big Billy Fury fan. In fact, he's a singer, and he's particularly good at singing Billy Fury songs. So hello to Maurice. I hope you're on top form this week. It was, of course, Billy Fury, and that version can be found on the 1960 LP The Sound of Fury.
0: Well, at number four in the UK this week in 1965, on its way to the top next week, was this iconic 60s music memory.

You know, when I was at secondary school, we used to play rugby against Queen Elizabeth's Grammar School, Kirby Lonsdale, and they had a huge prop forward, big, big lad. I think it was a Yorkshire farming stock. And we never knew his name. We called him The Blob. It took four or five people to bring him down, trying to tackle Blob. I wonder how he's doing. Well, there you go. Those were the days.

0: Well, this week's Souls for the Days was prompted by a conversation we had with friends recently. Now, have you noticed that as you get older, very different topics begin our conversations?
1: Oh, yes, I have, yeah.
0: In particular?
1: Well, when you meet up with people you haven't seen for a long time, the conversations always start with, how are you doing, what tablets are you on? It's all to do with health, isn't it?
0: It is. And we compare notes about our medications and our experiences at the local surgery or the hospital.
1: Yes, are you on statins or blood pressure? No, it's really exciting.
0: And how easy or difficult it is to get an appointment at your local surgery with a GP. Well, general practice in the 50s and early 60s was actually described as being in a desperate state.
1: I can't remember, but I suppose I was quite well then.
0: Well, we were quite young as well. Yeah. I mean, many GPs back then were on their own or in a two-man practice, and there was no team, no access to diagnostic facilities, and of course GPs were very much at the beck and call of their patients, and someone described they were worked to death.
1: Oh my goodness, that's a bit extreme, isn't it?
0: Well, it was. But yeah. Surgeries, I mean, you remember going into a surgery.
1: You used to have to just rock up, didn't you? You didn't ring up for an appointment.
0: That's right.
1: Yeah, I think.
0: There were no appointments, and the average consultation time was about 5 or 6 minutes. And, of course, there were home visits.
1: I remember doctors coming to the house, yes. Not very often, but it did happen.
0: But they did have to be carried out.
1: Yes.
0: Many problems were trivial. And do you know, the certification for unfitness to work was a major reason for patients attending.
1: Yeah, it's a sort of official form of us calling a sickie, isn't it?
0: Mind, the good news is that within 15 to 20 years of that, general practice was transformed, and it became a popular choice for the brightest graduates.
1: Oh, that's good.
0: But, you know, the 1960s included a fair share of oddball health trends. I've been looking these up. They're quite amazing. I mean, back then, people were sold on all kinds of healthy, in inverted commas, habits that promise vitality, beauty, or a longer life.
1: Yes.
0: And I found several of these so-called healthy habits from the 1960s that doctors today would quickly shut down, I think. Well, for a start, smoking was advised.
1: I remember lots of adverts for smoking. It was regarded as very, very cool, wasn't it? And, you know, the thing to do.
0: Well, it was advised to
1: relaxation and things
0: correct,
1: like that.
0: Yeah. To relieve stress.
1: Oh, yes.
0: And, I mean, back in the 60s, lighting up a cigarette wasn't just normal, was it? It was seen, I mean, almost everybody smoked.
1: Well, certainly many, many, many more than they do today, absolutely, yeah. Because we know so much more about it and the dangers.
0: Yeah, some people back then truly believed that smoking could help calm their nerves.
1: Yes.
0: And regulate their emotions.
1: Oh, yes.
0: But you know, one idea you would detest, Keith.
1: Go on.
0: Drinking raw eggs for strength.
1: I'm not very keen on that, no.
0: Well, it was inspired by athletes and action stars like Rocky Balboa. Do you remember his name?
1: I do, yeah, and I remember people, yeah, drinking raw eggs from a glass and health benefits.
0: He made a raw egg shake iconic.
1: Oh, right, okay.
0: And many men, particularly, swore by downing a glass of uncooked eggs in the morning.
1: They swore by it, so

0: Something about me swear, I think.
1: It was believed to be a muscle-building, protein-packed start to the day.
0: Exactly.
1: Well, next up, sunbathing without sunscreen was a sign of good health.
0: Well, yeah, I have to say, I have never used sunscreens or, you know, suntan lotion. I don't know why. Well, I've never felt the need. I suppose it's quite regarded as quite dangerous
1: now. Well, it is indeed. Yeah. In the 60s, having a deep tan.
0: Well, I tell you what, I remember my mum putting olive oil on us. Maybe that could be classed as, because it was quite sunny.
1: Well, yeah, I used to use that to bake in the sun.
0: Crazy.
1: Use baby oil or tanning reflectors or homemade concoctions. They actually fried your skin, really.
0: Yep.
1: Not, didn't automatically give you a perfect golden glow.
0: I mean, it's big business today, isn't it? But I don't remember suntan lotion or whatever.
1: No, but now we're all advised to use it.
0: Yes.
1: There's a lot of melanoma around, isn't there, as a result of the sun overexposure to.
0: Yes.
1: And another, I mean, a lot of people are now using weight loss drugs, aren't they, to control their weight.
0: I believe so.
1: But back in the 60s, using amphetamines to lose weight was totally normal too.
0: They're quite addictive, aren't they?
1: Well, yeah, women were routinely prescribed them by their doctors to help shed a few pounds.
0: Oh, gosh.
1: They were promoted as appetite suppressants that could melt fat without effort.
0: Oh, good.
1: And, of course, because they were handed out on prescription, people assumed they were safe.
0: Yes, you would.
1: Now we know that amphetamines can be incredibly dangerous when misused, leading to heart problems, addiction, mood disorders, and even psychosis when taken.
0: So you used to go to the doctors for them.
1: Yes,
0: that's not good, is it?
1: Well, how much milk did you drink in the 60s?
0: A considerable amount, I would think.
1: Yeah.
0: I used to love drinking whole milk straight from the bottle.
1: Well, in like you say, in many 60s households, a tall glass of whole milk accompanied breakfast, lunch and dinner.
0: Oh, yes, and of course he used to get it at school, didn't
1: he? At school, and we were told that milk, and it obviously still does, build strong bones.
0: Yes, it was my first job, actually, milk monitor.
1: Oh, what
0: my first responsibility, giving out the milk.
1: Have you moved on since then?
0: Not much.
1: But it was a dietary staple across age groups, and it was often promoted by government campaigns and health organisations, but I guess today's dietary guidelines have evolved, and doctors now recognise that although whole milk contains calcium and vitamin D, it's not the only source. And of course, the saturated fat in whole milk can be problematic for heart health.
0: Yeah.
1: And we have now lots of choices today, don't we?
0: Lots of varieties of milk.
1: Semi-skim milk.
0: Some people even milk almonds.
1: Well, people with allergies or whatever.
0: Oh, yeah, absolutely.
1: Almond
0: I'm not making
1: milk
0: light of it, no.
1: I think when our youngster was growing up, he was on soya milk for a while.
0: Yes, he was.
1: He had an intolerance to cow's milk.
0: He did.
1: Well, those are just a few of 60s trends. And I think we'll save the rest for next week.
0: Oh, yes. So enjoy your conversations out there. Good luck with your ailments.

0: That's a group from Birmingham in England, not Alabama, Birmingham. And their big hit, Gimme Got Some Lovin', the Spencer Davis Group.
1: It is. Now, this is an interesting one. A song about life in the Deep South, written by Tony Joe White. Willie and Laura Mae Jones tells the story of interracial neighbours in a rural farming community who shared friendship and mutual support before being separated by economic circumstances. On this occasion, it's Dusty Springfield who narrates.

0: That's wonderful. It's an American single. I don't think it was ever released in the UK. Dusty Springfield with the story of Willie and Laura May Jones.
1: Now, Chris Montez.

0: Chris Montez moving away from the upbeat rock style that defined his early career and achieving success with the easygoing The More I See You, a big hit in the summer of 66.
1: And it's classic B-side now, and this is a reworking of a popular 1925 American song. I can remember playing this quite a lot as I'd rushed to buy the A-side, which is Shaking All Over by Johnny Kidd and the Pirates. But on the reverse is this, Yes Sir, That's My Baby.
2: One, two, one, two, three.

0: I mean, that's a bit raw, isn't it?
1: He was.
0: Oh, 1 minute, 42 seconds. That's early British rock and roll. Our B-side, Johnny Kidd and the Pirates with Yes Sir, the flip side of Shaking All Over.
1: Meanwhile, over in Memphis on the Stax Records label, we have Joe Tex and Show Me.

0: It's an American hit from Joe Tex. Others to have covered it include Lulu, The Foundations, and Eddie and the Hot Rods. Show Me.
1: Yes, now.
0: And you were pointing at me.
1: I'll show you a woman who's got a good man.
0: Exactly. I couldn't agree more.
1: Right, moving on quickly. This next one is really special. Our main feature in 60s Music Memories has always been Those Were the Days. We've included it today. And to introduce it every week, we play a clip of the song which inspired it.
0: The song, of course, was a big hit for Welsh singer Mary Hopkin. Now, one of our most loyal listeners, Yvonne Walker, listens and lives in South Wales. Hi, Yvonne. Well, she's asked us to play the whole record, not just a short clip. So thank you, Yvonne. Here it is, just for you.

0: There you go, an iconic 60s music memories. Those were the days from Mary Hopkin, and we played that for Mary's fellow Welsh lady, Yvonne Walker.
1: Here's a little bit of soul from Archie Bell and the Drells.

0: Here I go again from Texan group Archie Bell and the Drells, and coming your way right now our 50s flashback. It's the original of a really well-known song, but I wonder if you know this version.
1: This is Dada King.

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1: The 50s flashback and the original version of Dedicated to the One I Love. And the group are the Five Royales, and the five is always written as a number in inverted commas. The Five Royales, they were an American rhythm and blues vocal group from Winston-Salem, North Carolina. They combined gospel, jump blues and doo-wop.
2: Later cover versions of the song included releases from the Shirelles, and perhaps the most well-known from the Mamas and the Papas.

That's a song written and performed by Stevie Winwood with the band Blind Faith, and it first appeared on their LP called Blind Faith in 69. And next, some Northern Soul from Major Lance.

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1: We are
0: Sophie
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0: You're listening to Music and Memories from that great musical decade, the 1960s.
2: Taking you back in time are Keith and Ruth Bradshaw.
0: Ruth is our gran.
2: Keith is our granddad. Enjoy!
0: Uh-huh, honey.
3: All right.

0: Sweet nothings.
1: Sweet nothing, some Little Miss Dynamite, Brenda Lee, a hit in 1960. Well, the track begins with the sound of a whispering man who is speaking in a gibberish voice, which only Brenda Lee can understand, before the singing begins. And several radio stations banned the whispering dialogue as being too risque for airplay.
2: Right, because it's different times then, weren't they?
1: Quite so.
2: Yeah. Well, before that, we heard Major Lance with It's the Beat, very different.
3: Someday, baby, gonna hitch on you. And

0: In the meantime, a chart tip from 1965, Georgie Fame and the Blue Flames.
1: Yeah, someday, baby, gonna hit on you, and together we will live life through. But in the meantime, I'm such a lean time. Oh. Well, it's so romantic, isn't it?
0: Oh, yeah.
1: But moving on, let's have some more romance from the Beatles.

0: Do you ever wonder if fish get thirsty?
1: No.
0: All right, that's the sort of thing I waste my time thinking about.
1: Yeah.
0: Well, hold me tight. That
1: doesn't surprise me in the slightest.
0: Can I tell you about this record? That last record, it was Hold Me Tight from the 1963 album with the Beatles, and that was the Beatles.
1: Okay, well, let's keep the romantic theme going. We're spreading the love with the Isley Brothers.

0: Isley Brothers, and I Guess I'll Always Love You, which brings us to
1: Ruth Bradshaw's Album of the Week.
2: Well, my album this week is by an artist you wouldn't really associate with the 60s, Elton John. It's his debut studio album. Do you know what it was called, Keith?
0: I do.
2: What was it?
0: Empty Sky.
2: Empty Sky, yeah. It was released in the UK on the 6th of June, 1969, and it marked the beginning of his collaboration with lyricist Bernie Taupin. And the UK release was available in both stereo and mono formats, with the mono version now considered a rare collector's item. Do we have a copy?
0: We don't, no.
2: No, it's a shame.
0: Yes.
2: Probably fetch you a few bob, as they say. Well, unlike Elton John's later album, Empty Sky was not produced by Gus Dudgeon. Production was handled by Steve Brown, a close associate of Elton. And the sessions involved musicians who were friends of him or Steve Brown, including guitarist Caleb Keyes and drummer Roger Pope from the band Hookfoot, bassist Tony Murray from the Troggs, and drummer Nigel Olsen from the Spencer Davis Group.
0: Oh, good.
2: And Clive Franks, who later became a long-term collaborator, also contributed to the production.
0: He was a bit of a sessions player in his early days, wasn't he?
2: Mm-hmm.
0: Elton John, or Dwight, as he was called.
2: Yeah, Dwight.
0: Oh. I nearly said Dwight York, but he's a footballer.
2: Well, moving on.
0: Is it Bernard?
2: Let's move on to my first choice, Skyline Pigeon. It's the most popular and best-known song on the album.

0: Oh, that's a lovely song, isn't it? Now, do you remember his name?
1: Yes, I've got it now. It's called Reg Dwight. Reginald Kenneth Dwight.
0: Yeah. Right, though. Now we've cleared that up. Yeah. That lovely track was Skyline Pigeon, where Elton John plays harpsichord on this track, as well as on several other tracks on the album. And the more definitive version of Skyline Pigeon, featuring an orchestra and piano backing in place of harpsichord, was recorded for 1973's Don't Shoot Me, I'm Only the Piano Player, and initially appeared on the B-side of Daniel in 1973. And Elton has described it as being the first song Bernie and I ever got excited about that we ever wrote. Well, my second choice.
2: Look up, little brother.

0: said earlier, Nigel Olson from the Spencer Davies Group, he was very obvious there, wasn't he, on drums?
1: Yes. Yep.
0: Great track. Well, although Empty Sky didn't achieve major commercial success at the time, it laid the foundation for Elton John's subsequent albums and established his partnership with Bernie Taupin. So, Empty Sky by Elton John, my album this week.
2: Ruth Bradshaw's album of the week.

0: That's American soul singer Daryl Banks with his big American hit, Open the Door to Your Heart. You know, on the soul record collector circuit, Daryl Banks' records can command up to thousands of pounds.
1: You haven't got any of those either. But sadly, he came to a tragic end, aged just 32. In February 1970, Banks was shot and killed by a policeman in Detroit after Banks intervened in the policeman's affair with his girlfriend.
0: Oh dear, that's not good, is it?
1: No.
0: Oh.

0: Let It Go Chains. The song is a Goffin and King composition, and it was originally recorded but not released by the Everly Brothers. Well, I didn't know that. And that version, the first to be released, was by Little Eva's backing group, The Cookies. Or The Cookies.
1: The Cookies. Well, yes, you might recall the Beatles included a cover of Chains with George Harrison on lead on their first LP, Please Please Me.

0: that's a great non-soul classic, isn't it? Chuck Wood and 7 Days Is Too Long.
1: 7 Days Is Too Long, but not to worry, it's getting better.

0: Mama Cass Elliott singing It's Getting Better. Well, let's hope so, because it's time for...
1: The spot where we invite you to spot, as in name, the artist or group on this next record. It's a well-known tune, an American single. A little different this week, but it's still...

0: Well, there you go. That's this week's The Spot Spot. Well, the title, you will know, is the James Bond theme.
1: But did you know that version? Well, I'm sure fans of those early 60s instrumental groups would get that one. It is the rockin' hitmakers from Toledo, Ohio, Johnny and the Hurricanes. Well done if you spotted them.

0: Well, there you go again. It's the ultimate fairground song again, isn't it? I always say that, but it is. I remember it well from back in the day.
1: Yeah, don't we all?
0: Yeah, Jimmy Jones and Good Timing.
1: Well, this could never be a fairground song because it's very different.

0: great musical poet Leonard Cohen, and a track from his debut LP, The Songs of Leonard Cohen. I played that to death when I was a student.
1: Yeah, we chose it as our album of the week once.
0: We did, yeah. Hey, that's no way to say goodbye.
1: Well, it's time for our one-hit wonder, and I wonder who's singing this.

0: Kentucky Bluebird, in brackets, Message to Martha, our one-hit wonder. It's a much-recorded song, probably more often referred to as Message to Martha, as in the version by Adam Faith. That cover was by American soul singer Lou Johnson. A minor hit here, Lou's only hit, in 1964.
1: Shoot me, shoot me, shoot me, shoot me.

0: while another of those stacked soul tracks, this time from Sam and Dave with Soothe Me. Their first top 40 hit in the UK was peaking at 35 in 1967.
1: Well, it's time for two top 60s music memories together now, starting with Elvis himself.

0: Marvin Gaye. And his Tamla Motown hit, Too Busy Thinking About My Baby, in the UK charts this week in August 1969.
1: And before that, of course, we heard Girl of My Best Friend, which was a huge number one from Elvis.
0: And Keith, we need to get a move on. Yes. Time is racing away. Just time for...

0: Well, that's a number one from August 68, Moni Moni, and it's Tommy James and the Shondells.
1: And it's the end of our programme for this week. It's time for us to go. We hope you've enjoyed our latest musical trip back in time with 60s music memories. I'm Ruth Bradshaw. Thanks so much for listening. It's goodbye from me.
0: And it's goodbye from me too. I'm Keith Bradshaw, but don't switch off. Stay tuned for more great music coming up. Put the kettle on and settle back. But until the next time, once more from Ruth.
1: Bye-bye.
0: And from me, take care out there. Goodbye.

0: Hello and good evening from Howard and Annette on Soul Selections. Welcome to the show.
1: 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Howard's driving the music this week, aren't you, Howard?
0: Yeah.
1: Yeah, so he's in the musical driving seat.
0: I certainly am. I'm ready to go.

0: Soul Town there, Nigel Lewis, Ola Onabuli. What a track that is. And before that, it was Dion Jackson, When Your Love Has Gone.
1: Two great tracks there, Howard. I have to agree with you. Soul Utopia.

0: Oh, what a lovely track that is. Know You Better, Carmichael, Music Lover, off his Slow Motion LP. And before that, Lamar, Is There Any Justice, Tunde from the Lighthouse Family, Loving Every Minute, which just showed off his great vocals.
1: Soul Selections.

0: Another Love won a fantastic record, Brian Culbertson featuring Kenny Lattimore, and before that, Howard Johnson, Keeping Love New. Now we're coming into the Philly sandwich with Annette.
1: It's definitely on its way, three lovely layers of sumptuous, creamy Philadelphia. Who doesn't like creamy Philadelphia?
0: True. 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Just let us know what you think.
1: Anybody that wants to comment or just put a like or a thumbs up is always much appreciated. We've got something else coming up. What's your next choice, Howard?
0: My next choice coming up is The Whispers' Love for Love.

0: That was The Whispers, Love for Love. I hope you're enjoying the tunes that we're bringing you tonight. We're in the Philly Club Sandwich feature, and I'm going to slow it down a little this evening. Three soulful tracks in the Philly style, the genius that was Tom Bell.
1: Soul Selections.

0: the distinct vocal of Patti LaBelle, Where I Wanna Be, 1985. Previous to that, the Ebony's, I Believe, from 1973. The vocal arrangement on that track, I don't know if you noticed it, was really, truly wonderful. The Delphonics before that, from 1968. 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Put a like or a love, go onto the Soul Selection post. Just have you say, just let us know what you're thinking. 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So we're carrying on with your music, Howard?
1: We certainly are, yes, that's right.
0: Okay, sock it to us.
1: It's Morris and Can We Melt the Ice?
0: Ooh, let's try.
1: Why not?
0: It's hot enough in this studio here.
1: It is, yes.
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0: The Lost Family and Blow My Mind. What a track that is. And before that was Morris, Can We Melt the Ice?
1: Yeah, two great tracks. And now we're into the You Choose feature. 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Post a comment. As you know, with the You Choose, I choose an original and I choose a copy. The original was written by the person doing the cover. The track is Sunny. Everybody knows that track. It was written by Bobby Hebb, November 23rd, 1963. JF Kennedy was assassinated. And then the day later, Bobby's brother, Harold, was killed in a knife fight in a nightclub in Nashville. Bobby was devastated by both of those events, and he found some comfort in songwriting. And 3 days later, Sonny was born. Sonny, the record. It was recorded in 1965 by a Japanese singer called Miko Hirota, and she was the first person to sing the song and put it on an album. So this is the original.

0: A beautifully optimistic track there, Bobby Herb and Sonny. That was the writer of the track, but he provided the cover, and Miko Hirota sang the original. So which one do you choose? Which one is your favourite? 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
1: We are into our jazz funk section. Colin Horniman on Friday between 7 and 9 o'clock playing some fantastic music, jazz funk as I was saying, but he also plays Latin American, he plays Colombian, he plays a bit of everything, a little bit of trumpets, violin, backing drums. He loves his drumming, to be honest with you. He's absolutely amazing. Well, he's just got an ear for this sort of music and all these different arrangers that he just keeps pulling out of the hat and putting on his show.
0: Well, I do agree with you, but not to let the sign down, I've chosen a bit of funk disco.
1: Well, yeah, funk disco as well. I'm not ruling that out, but you know, I was just talking just generally about what the show's about.
0: Yeah, it's
1: to engage people in what they like and what they prefer. Well, we have got the Salsoul Orchestra, and it don't have to be funky. Well, it actually does.
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0: Thursday Night Soul. 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
1: He used to bring me flowers in the middle of the day. I remember

0: I'm tired. Boy, back. Wow, wow, wow. That was Shirley Diamond and Jesse James.
1: No stagecoaches were held up in the recording of that track.
0: No, they weren't, no. But you don't know who you're sleeping with. And before that, the voices of East Harlem, I like having you around. Wow, wow, wow.
1: So we're into the featured artist.
0: We certainly are, yes.
1: So come on, reveal or...
0: Eugene Record, believe it or not. Here we go. He was born Eugene Booker Record in December of the 23rd, 1940. He passed in July the 22nd, 2005. He was a singer, songwriter and producer and arranger, best known as lead vocalist in the Shy Lights, a Chicago-based vocal group, having international hits with Old Girl, Have You Seen Her, Soulful Strut and For God's Sake, and Give More Power to the People. His writing contributions earned him a Grammy Award. Born in Chicago to parents Booker and Bernice Record, it was his older sister who got him interested in music. She played the piano, he learned the guitar. Whilst at high school, he formed his own group with Robert Lester. They then joined another group, the Highlights, eventually becoming the Shy Lights. At first, their singles did not do well. However, after signing up with Brunswick Records, Carl Davis, the production chief in Chicago, the records written or wrote, co-wrote with Barbara Acklin, a long series of hits for the group to include Million Sellers, Have You Seen Her,

a lot. But now I go for walks, to the movies, maybe to the park. I have a seat on the same old bench to watch the children play. You know, tomorrow is their future, but for me, just another day. They all gather around me. They seem to know my name. We laugh, tell a few jokes, but it still doesn't ease my pain. I know I can't hide from a memory, though day after day I've tried. I keep saying, she'll be back, but today, again.

You know, it's funny. I thought I had her in the palm of my hand. Oh, dear me. Very tearful, that song. He also, Eugene Record we're talking about now, also wrote and produced for other artists, mostly on the Brunswick label, including Barbara Acklin, Jackie Wilson, The Lost Generation, Otis LaVille, and later The Dells and The Impressions. Now, when Brunswick began to falter due to financial and legal disputes in the mid-70s, he went solo, releasing three albums. The Eugene Record, Trying to Get to You, a single, Welcome to My Fantasy. He joined the Warner Music Group in the late 70s without major success. Then he rejoined the Shy Lights in 1980, as well as returning to sing with the group. He teamed up with Carl Davis, his mentor from the Brunswick label, to become production executive for Davis, Shy Sound Records.

consequently producing a gospel album on his own Evergreen label, but still remained in contact with the Shylights, making occasional guest appearances. In 1979, he recorded his only track that ventured into the disco scene, called Magnetism. Although it was played a lot by the DJs, it was never actually a hit. His 1977 track, Overdose of Joy, has had a resurgence of interest, and in 2003, he appeared as lead singer with the Shylights singing Have You Seen Her live in Atlantic City. He is the co-writer of the 2003 Beyoncé hit record Crazy in Love, as it samples the Shylights Are You My Woman? Tell Me So. He has earned a Grammy Award for his writing contributions. 1982, on the Changing For You album by the Shylights, the single You Take The Cake. 1984, on the Stepping Out album for the Shylights, Do What You Want single. 1985, A Hard Act To Follow by the Shylights, and later in 1992 on the album You Can Always Count On Me.

0: That was a great choice. Overdose of Joy does it for me, and his voice is smooth as silk, and I absolutely love the Chi-Light.
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0: We are now into our Northern Soul back-to-back. Well, not quite the phenomenon that we call Northern Soul. And for the love of my mother, I'm blessed I lived through those decades. Such wonderful creative years that will go well beyond our lives. And if we all live to be 100 plus, great track by Gloria Edwards, early 1970s. I don't need nobody to help me keep up with my man.

0: Well, I say it every week, and I mean it just the same. Whatever it is, remixed, reworked, the original or covers, whichever you prefer, the Northern Soul sound is so distinct and magnetic, it draws you in and makes you dance.
1: That's correct, it does, yes. Yes, it does.
0: You hesitated there.
1: I did,
0: Howard.
1: Actually,
0: Please tell me why the hesitation was there.
1: I was taking in that track because it was just so different, really.
0: This week, I'm bringing you back-to-back five-star tunes. Clear the floor, I'm on it. Forget the talc, it's going to ruin the shag pile.
1: That's right, yeah. Yeah, take your shoes off, slip around in your socks.
0: Yeah. Oh, it's great on the kitchen floor. So we're going to kick it off with Barnaby by Can't Live This Way, 1974.
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0: can't go wrong with Northern Soul there, can you? Ray Haynes, Why Don't You Give Me a Try, Fuller Brothers, Time's a Wasting, a Bob Brady, More, More, More of Your Love, a 4-star tune. Don Thomas, Come on Train, Bob Ralph, Girl, You're My Kind of Wonderful, and Barnaby by Can't Live This Way. And it's time to sign out from Soul Selections for this week. Hope you've enjoyed the music. 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
1: It's bye-bye from Howard Whiteside.
0: And from me, Annette Flood. Thank you for your company. It's been a blast.
1: It certainly has. We've enjoyed entertaining you all.
0: So I'll say good night. God bless.
1: Good night.

Good evening and welcome to Jazz Funk Friday. My name is Colin Horniman. Howard Whiteside will be along a little bit later. First song of the evening, Finn Rees, Another Spring. That's an absolute beauty. Finn is from Melbourne and this new single is part of an EP that's due out in October. And next, something that's described as a clandestine jazz funk project featuring Daniel Mornick and Zaid Kagundu and Jamie McShame of Zamy. This is called Running Out of Time and it's Con's Got It Together Flip.

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1: X-Rated featuring Greg Blackman, The Take Back. And here's The Burning Degrees, where the song that's from their new album, which is due out September the 26th, You Send Me.

0: The Burning Degrees and You Send Me. 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

There you go there. That was a fantastic sound of Steve Harrington and a song called Feel So Real from his 1985 album In the Key of Life.

The sound there of High Tension, and There's a Reason. That's absolutely incredible. It's absolutely still sought after on the dance floors, and I'm not really surprised.

Heartbeat there by Deja from 1987. They were actually Aura, believe it or not, the disco group. This is the sound of October London and a great song called Silent Treatment.

Macho Bossa and Ryu Zisu with Golden Dream. Recorded in Italy, this bossa nova features a Korean singer. That's the aforementioned Ryu Zisu, whose name I try hard to pronounce. Next, it's a new one from the Sunburst Band, featuring Tiffany Tazel. This is Reach for My Love.

soulful funk from the Sunburst Band. Has very much an M2 me and Lucas feel to it. And here's the Kings of Groove, the Big G Magical Mix.

0: Another song from the wonderful Miss Jora Pura. That was Peace in the World. Jazz time next.
1: Jazz Funk Friday.

just been re-released by Acid Jazz. It's fantastic. Onward International, 21st Floor Mambo from the Foot in the Door EP. It's been described as a lost classic of the pre-Acid Jazz era. I don't care, I just love it. And here's a Lego edit. This is Boogaloo Tremendo.

From the new release, Perry Louis presents Shiftless Shuffle. That was Ugliezer Novakovic. And don't slam the F dot dot dot door. I don't know what she means by that, but I love the track. And here's Paul Murphy with El Chavo. Hit the

Incognito with a song I shouldn't be playing for a few weeks at least. That's called Summer's Ended from the Jazz Funk album. And here's Louis Vega with his version of Atmosphere Strut.

0: the Opalopo remix of the Fatback Band's Groovy Kind of Day. Brilliant, absolutely brilliant. Gap Band in a moment.
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The Gap Band, Keep Holding On. That was the Ashley Beadle re-edit, and that's a beauty. And speaking of beauties, here's Herbie Hancock, I Thought It Was You.

0: Charles Ayland, Let the Music Play, our final track of the evening. So we've got to go. Me and Howard, we're off, and we'll see you again next week. Bye-bye now.
1: So good evening. Welcome. 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Terry B in the chair, taking you through 2.5 hours of great new rock music every single week. Big thanks to Mark Wolverson, our rocking reverend, who you've been listening to for the last couple of hours. If you're listening on Monday, his classic and progressive rock show, showing the best that the genre had to offer, or has to offer, over the years. Thanks, Mark, for a great show as usual, and we'll see you again next week. I'm going to kick off tonight with a singer-songwriter and producer from Glasgow. He crafts honest, heartfelt songs that blend folk, pop and rock with great melodies and soulful vocals. He's toured, written and collaborated with many, many other artists, and he's now stepping into the spotlight with his own solo project. He's drawing inspiration from real-life experiences, and his music explores themes of resilience, hope, love, personal growth. And he creates songs that are both deeply personal and instantly relatable. This is called Coming Home. Do enjoy. Jazz Brannon.

great number there. Coming Home, that's from Jazz Brannon. We're now going across the pond and we're going to listen to Brock Phillips with Dallas Smith and their latest single. It's called Leave Me Like a Back Road. It's a country rock anthem about leaving a bar with a girl who looks like Shania. Okay, Brock Phillips and Dallas Smith, Leave Me Like a Back Road.

Great stuff there from Brock Phillips. Leave Me Like a Back Road. Now, they've just announced a tour, so it's an excuse for me to play their single again. They're called Mason Hill. Their album is to be World So Wonderful, and they're out in November. And you can catch them locally at The Gorilla in Manchester on Saturday the 14th. In the meantime, do enjoy their latest single. This is Hurricane from Mason Hill.

So catch them if you can. Gorilla, 14th of November. They're called Mason Hill, and that was Hurricane. Now, British group, super group, even one of the best bands to come out of the 1980s, Asia, have got a new record out. It's their new single. It's called Echo of You. It's got a great video as well, and I'm really looking forward to their new studio album, Indigo, which is out in November. So, up next, it's Echoes of You from Asia. It's from their forthcoming album. Then we're going to listen to a track called Voices. It's from a band called Fatals. I think I've pronounced that right. And it's a reflection on our struggle to navigate an overstimulating world of screens and relentless noise. It's a New York City duo, a vocalist, Kaylin Coast, whose Chilean-American heritage shapes the ethereal, mystical edge of her voice, and guitarist and producer David Petillo, whose songwriting draws on classic Americana and rock. This is a great, it's a slow burner. It will keep you in there. And, yeah, it's their third single release. And they will probably be going places. I like it a lot. I hope you will too. That's Voices from Fatals, which is going to play straight after we've heard Echo of You, the latest single from Asia.

two interesting tracks there. That was Fatales and Voices, and before that, Echo of You from Asia. Now we are going to listen to a couple of great tracks, and let's kick off with the first one, which is an epic prog rock track by the Sicilian prog rock band Alcantara. And that's why I couldn't find it. I was calling them Alcantara. And it's a track from their album Tamam Shud, which was released in 2025. And it features dual language vocals. It's got a cinematic slide, rock guitars, and a sweeping sort of Floyd-esque atmospheric build. So they hail from Catania in Sicily, and this is a great track. It's called Terry G, and it's from Alcantara. Do enjoy it. Then we're going to listen to a Spanish band, the Saturna, and the band is led by the very talented James Vieco on guitar and vocals, and this is their second single from their forthcoming album, which is to be called Light and Shadow. It's the first music since 2023 from them. It's a sort of, his vocals have got a sort of Chris Cornell sound about them, and of course it's got a sort of Black Sabbath crossed with Soundgarden feel about it. It's a great track. It's from Saturna. It's called Absence, and that will play straight after Terry G from Alcantara. 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

That was Saturna with Absence, and before that, Alcantara with Terry G. Right, up next, a classic from Night Ranger. It's a newly remastered version of When You Close Your Eyes. It's taken from their upcoming Best Of album, which is out at the end of the month. It's an album which features newly remixed and remastered versions of their classic hits spanning their career, alongside some standout tracks from the band's more recent releases. It's out on CD and vinyl, and it's going to be a great one. So, When You Close Your Eyes, the 2026 version from Night Ranger. Do enjoy it.

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1: When You Close Your Eyes, that was Night Ranger from their upcoming album. Now, Falling Into View release their new single Solid Ground at the end of the month. It's a brilliantly melodic and very catchy track, and without a doubt it's going to raise the band's profile. It's an exceptional single from a very talented band. It's not to be missed, penned by singer Lise whilst at uni and going through some events and circumstances she hadn't seen coming. Solid Ground from Falling Into View is up next. Then we're going to listen to a track from Chilean band Pro Noias. It's called We Are The Same, and it features Nite Valo, ex-Battle Beast vocalist, and it's where Chile meets Finland. It's a cracking track. It's called We Are The Same. It's from Pro Noias, featuring Nite Valo. I'm useless with these foreign names, I really am. I just love to listen to the singing. But first, we've got Solid Ground from Falling Into View. They're your next two to play here on the Radioactive Rock Show, here on Radio Leyland.

somewhere a few years ago, and I used to walk in the woods.

Good stuff there. We Are the Same from Pronoyes and Solid Grain from Falling Into View. Now, from Finland and Chile, we're heading for Australia. And this is the latest single from the Super Highwayman. It's called Paint Is a Gun. Have a listen.

Yeah, cheers, Larry. That's the latest single from Super Highwayman, and it's called Paint is a Gun, all about the street art. Now, legendary singer Gary John Barden has a new single out, a great video for it as well. It's called Empowered Emotions. It's the title track of his upcoming new album, which is out in September. And this one takes you on a journey straight into the writer's imagination. It begins with the sound of a Native American flute and a lone wolf calling in the darkness, then a chant. It's also got Don Airey on the single, so do enjoy it. It's Empowered Emotions, the latest from Gary John Barden. 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

Great track there from Gary John Barden, Empowered Emotions. Remember him when he was in the Michael Schenker group a long time ago. Okay, now New York vocalist Sari Shaw will release her new album Running Wild in October on the Progogue label. And this is her first single. Video's out for it as well. And it's called Mr. In the Middle. She'll be playing a launch show here at the Lexington in London on the 29th of September. But I think the rest is mainly around Europe. Yep, she's back and she's sounding as good as ever. Sari Shaw with Mr. In the Middle. Then we're going to listen to Jared James Nichols with Dust and Bones. And that's an all-out anthem for anyone who lives and breathes good old-fashioned rock and roll. The track has just got loud guitars, big hooks and a rock attitude. Turn it up to 11. There you next to Mr. In the Middle from Sari Shaw will play next. Then Dust and Bones from the wonderful Jared James Nichols. Bringing you a better variety of rock music every week. This is the Radioactive Rock Show on Radio Leyland.

Two fantastic artists and both brilliant live. That was Jared James Nichols with Dust and Bones, and before that, Sari Shaw with Mr. In the Middle. Now, Portuguese power metal trio Seven Keys have released a new video for this. It's called Echo of Renewal, and it's from their album Gaia, which is out now on the Wormhole Death label. The track visits one of the band's earliest compositions, and it's reimagined with modern production, whilst preserving its original melodic identity. Rooted in classic heavy metal, it blends legacy and evolution in a single instrumental statement. It's brilliant. It's Seven Keys. It's Echoes of Renewal, and it plays next. Then we're going to listen to Alex Mari's debut single. It's called Resurrection. He, of course, is the singer of Night Pleasure Hotel. And the track's taken from his upcoming debut solo album, Origins, which is out in October. And that will be on the Atomic Stuff label. Burning Minds Group. Yep. So, Seven Keys, Echoes of Renewal, will play next. And then Alex Mari with a Resurrection.

Resurrection there from Alex Mari, and before that, Echoes of Renewal from the Seven Keys. Now, Sagittarius have just signed to the Wormhole Death Records label. They're a Polish heavy metal five-piece band, and they've signed with the label for their debut record, which is Abomination of Mind, out in November. Just to mark this, they've released their first single from the record. It's called Disaster Dawn, and it's been released with a great video also. Yep, it's a heavier, more progressive turn for the band, and they've been around since 2019. They've developed a sound rooted in classical songwriting fundamentals, but filtered through their own vision. Yep, Abomination of Mind is the album, Disaster Dawn is the single, and that's up next. Then we're going to listen to Swiss rock band Jack Slammer, and they've announced their brand new album, The Mask of Broken Glass, which will be out in November, and the title track is now out on all digital platforms. It's great stuff. It's The Mask of Broken Glass from Jack Slammer, but before that, Sagittarius with Disaster Dawn.

record and all things linked with him and his band. We're going to kick off with All Falls Down. Then Chris is going to give us a bit of a rundown on the new album, Monsters We Made, which was out on Friday. And he's also going to tell you everything you need to know about of his or ahead and about or his in-store tour and the massive tour later on. So, Chris Barris Band, All Falls Down, then an interview with Riot of One and Monsters We Made playing underneath it. Chris Barris.

Hey guys, this is Chris Barris from the Chris Barris Band. I've got a brand new album, Monsters We Made, coming out on the 14th of August via Earache Records. Make sure you check it out.

We've released a bunch of singles from the album already, and I think they do give like a flavour of the album, but they definitely don't tell the full story really. I think there's a lot of softer moments on this album. I think some of the singles that we've released so far have all been a bit heavier. I think All Falls Down and Right of One are probably the two heaviest tracks from the album. Unspoken's one of the more ballady type songs, but I think we've probably got about three songs that can be categorised as a ballad type track on this album, which is more than I've ever done before. I think usually there's like a token single ballady type song on, that's free on this one. And there's lots of different kind of like vibes and flavours really. So yeah, I think whilst the singles that we've released so far are, you know, arguably some of the strongest songs and single-like, I think there's lots of different flavours on the album, and I think there's going to be a few nice little moments on there that, you know, some of the diehard KBB fans will like. Yeah, I think there's

we had great fun shooting the video for Monsters We Made. Quite a lot of work went into that one. My good friend Tommy Rowe of Rowe Films, we always team up together for, you know, different projects and for the KBB videos. More often than not, he'll be shooting and then I end up kind of directing, editing and stuff. But with this one, he took full control over, and yeah, did an absolutely amazing job. It was a lot of work. I mean, definitely a lot of work for him. But we had to do a couple of nights out on the streets of Exeter, the mean streets of Exeter, into the early hours of the morning, so we needed to film stuff when the streets were empty. So I did a couple of very, very late nights running around the streets of Exeter. It's also the first time we've ever done like a green screen video as well, so I hired a green screen studio and did that with all the guys. So yeah, a lot of work went into it. He spent, you know, an incredible amount of time doing all the VFX stuff, and yeah, absolutely smashed it. It was, yeah, a lot of fun. Now, we weren't really sure where it was going to go when we started with it, really, and it just ended up turning into a monster of a video, pun intended.

0: I didn't really have much to do with the artwork for the album. I absolutely love it. Basically, a guy called Jim from Earache Records designed it. We kind of gave him the brief on what Monsters We Made is about. You know, obviously the title of the album is Monsters We Made, named after the title track. And the song's about kind of accepting or taking responsibility for issues that, you know, have kind of come out of small problems and become big problems. You know, it's kind of realizing that, you know, maybe you are your own worst enemy. It's not necessarily just like in a solo kind of situation either. It could be like a relationship where there's like lots of little things built up over time and it's created a monster. It's kind of got out of control, and that's what it's about. With the artwork, he kind of went for a thing with like a wolf head and like a statue head, smashed glass, and kind of guests kind of showing something dark coming out of something beautiful, that kind of thing. I mean, he's the guy that did it, gave him the brief for the song. I saw it and absolutely loved it, and I think he's done a smashing job there. Yeah, we're doing an in-store tour this August around the week of release, doing two shows a day. Yeah, kind of shorter, just like 30, 40 minute sets, with like a bit, you know, meet and greet and that kind of thing, signings. I really, really enjoyed doing them. We did it for the first time on the last album, Halo Effect, and it's great fun. I love doing the piano tracks. Just going to be Josiah and I heading out on the road. I'm going to be doing some acoustic guitar. He's going to be playing on the piano. But yeah, it's great fun. I love singing the songs in that kind of setting. I always think, yeah, I always really like the kind of vibe of it. So yeah, and it always goes down well. We had a great time last time. This one's going to be probably a little bit harder. It's quite a tough schedule, so doing two a day and some pretty crazy journeys. But yeah, it'll be really good fun. And then we're going out with the full band in October. So that's going to be a great opportunity to play some of these new songs live. And we have actually had chance to air them out a few of them. We did some songs on Smith Cotson tour earlier this year. We have had a chance to play a few the festivals this year. We've popped some in the set. But it's going to be cool. So yeah, it's going to be hard deciding what we're going to do. I'm going to have to think about it soon. But yeah, there's a few that I definitely want to play live that we haven't done yet. A song called Beautiful Lie. I think that's going to be really, really nice. Thanks a lot for listening. Don't forget, we've got a brand new album, Monsters We Made, out on the 14th of August. I can't wait for you all to hear it. And we're back on tour with a full band this October, all around the UK. So hopefully I'll see you out on the road.
1: Well, we're going to see, you know, Chris Barris Band, great new album as well. Get your hands on a copy. Now, Mask have worked with producer Soren Anderson on a series of upcoming singles, and here is the first one. It's called Don't Try to Stop Me. It blends sort of pop melodies with the power and intensity of modern metal music. They've got a distinctive sound that will appeal to both mainstream rock fans and heavier audiences. Powerful riffs, memorable hooks and dynamic vocals, and they're one of the most exciting new names on the Danish rock scene. They're called Mask, and Don't Try to Stop Me is up next. Then we are back to Birmingham in the UK, and power trio Jotar are breaking down the boundaries of genre with their brilliant uncompromising fusion of rock, funk, psych. They're out of the heart of the Midlands. Their sound is immersive, it's rhythmically charged, and it's guided entirely by instinct. It's brilliant. It is Mr. He from Jotar playing straight after Mask. Don't Try to Stop Me.

do check them out. They're called Jotar, and that was Mr. He. And before that, Don't Try to Stop Me from Mask. Now, following the explosive debut of Fallen Sun, Black Sunday have returned with their new single. It's called Wear the Crown. They're from San Diego in California, and they are continuing their international journey. And yeah, it's, I think they're establishing their approach to rock by combining powerful guitars and a solid rhythm section, but with strong melodic character. It's another important step for the band, I think, as they move towards their debut album. So, Wear the Crown. It's Black Sunday, and it's up next. Then, Nashville-based rock band Cinema Stereo have announced the release of their debut full-length album, 1234, which will be out in October. And to coincide with this news, they've released their single. It's called Expectations, and it's available everywhere now. I rather like it. I hope you will too. Cinema Stereo with Expectations will play straight after Wear the Crown. And that's the latest from Black Sunday.

great new single there from Cinema Stereo Expectations, and before that Black Sunday with Wear the Crown. Now we're off to Finland, and Finnish melodic modern metal band Blackmunt have released their second studio album, or will release their second studio album, Pandemonium Portrait, in September, and they've released the final single from it. It's called Pulsar, and I suppose you can hear Muse, Diablo, RATM, all sorts going around in here, but it has got its own sound as well. It takes you on a journey through the mysteries of the universe and illustrates the endless possibilities as well as the things the human mind cannot comprehend. There you go. Blackmunt and Pulsar. That's up next. Then, this is the new single from Joan of Arc. It's called Money Machine. That's a great track from this band. Crushing riffs, soaring vocals, brilliant melodies. The band are at their most confident. They're delivering a powerful blend of modern rock with the attitude and energy that is synonymous with the band's sound. It's about chasing success and discovering the price it can demand. It's a hard-hitting rock song, questions money, fame, and the sacrifices we make to get them. Yep, Joan of Arc, Money Machine, plays straight after Pulsar. And that's the latest single from Blackmunt.